0: you ever gone on a first date just for the free meal, Sarah?
1: I don't think so, no.
2: This is happening more and more. It's like 40% of women are going on first dates just to be fed.
1: Yeah, it's rough out there. It's rough out there.
2: This is what it's come to. Yeah, thanks for dinner, and I will probably not speak to you again, but it was delicious.
0: Yeah, if you're on a first date, that's not happening.
2: I'm sure it's there for the conversation. We're rooting for you. 106.1 KISS FM. She's a

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0: What if they did your dishes and laundry?
1: No, still no. 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
0: Sleep with one eye open when that robot comes into your house. 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

chance for you to go to Disneyland Resort. 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Tap that mic button, that red button right there, and you are just going to say your name. Okay? You know your name. Say it. And you're entered to win. 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

Looked like everybody was at SwapCon yesterday. If you missed it yesterday, it's coming back next week, next Saturday. So go get your swap on Dallas Market Hall. 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

0: Bree's got us up in Fort Worth today. 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
1: My mom has one on her ankle, like right on that bone, and she said it hurt really bad.
0: Ouchie. Yeah, that is on. I'm looking at the pain chart. It's a tie for the worst pain between the feet, the hands, and the face. Shout out Post Malone.
1: Okay.
0: And then the least painful is actually your arms.
1: Really?
0: Yeah, good to know.
1: Okay, that's interesting.
0: Yeah, in case you have a summer tattoo you're planning, that's what we care. Tramp stamp, by the way, I don't know how painful it is, but, you know, they're back. So get one. You'll never regret it. Justin Bieber, Zara Larsson coming up next on 106.1 KISS FM.
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Not sure if you heard, but this is not the summer. 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

0: Chloe, you know what we're calling the summer, right? Like, there was the brat summer, there was the hot girl summer, but do you know what this summer is called?
1: No.
0: The summer of side jobs.
1: The summer of side jobs.
0: Yep.
1: That makes sense because no one can get a job right now. Yep. I heard it's hard.
0: No. We all gotta side hustle with like Uber, GoPuff, yep. OnlyFans. I mean, nothing. All the things. Gotta get them before the robots do, you know?
1: No, literally. No.
0: Speaking of money, tomorrow, America's birthday, 250th, is coming up. And we're celebrating by giving you $250,000, $2,500 at a time. So your first shot happens tomorrow morning, 8 a.m. right here on 106.1 KISS FM. 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

This is it, the last thing I get to say to you before the month turns to June. Enjoy the rest of your night. I'll be back next weekend. Thanks for having us up. Have fun. Stay safe. Keep us up. Those are the rules. 106.1 KISS FM. I could be-

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2: 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Oh my God, if you're a K-pop stan, spread the word. We do it every weekend right here, right about now, 2 hours. Nothing but K-pop and global pop. And of course, don't forget to follow us. K-pop with JoJo on Instagram. That's K-pop with JoJo on IG. Let's kick the entire show off with the song that came out last week from my dude, Taemin. This is Permission.

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1: Yeah, big shouts to the fellas of Cortis. 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
2: Welcome to hour number two. Got the K-pop mix with DJ XXL coming up in a few moments. And of course, make sure to follow us. K-pop with JoJo on Instagram. That's K-pop with JoJo on IG. Let's kick off this hour with the ladies of Baby Monster.
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2: All right, let's do it. This is Choom. Let's go.

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2: Welcome to Love Letters to Kelly, the podcast. I'm Kelly Raspberry with Robert Ehrman. And thank you so much to our jingle singer today. Let's see. This letter is from Brooke Olivier and says, a while back, my three-year-old son Vince sang the jingle and it was featured on your podcast in 2024. Now when he hears the podcast or hears it on the radio, he always sings along with it. So 2 years later, at almost 5 years old, we've made a new version and hope you like it just as much as the original. I didn't just like it. I loved it. And she said, a side note, my husband was featured on your Hot Boys of Kid Nation that the show did as a bit. Hot Boys of Kid Nation?
4: Call us and tell us if you're a hot boy.
2: Oh, okay. I forgot about that. Well, his name was Zach, the high school quarterback. He said Kelly gave her stamp of approval. Oh, my goodness. I promise I was not hitting on your high school senior son. But so now my son and my husband both have a connection with y'all. That's cute. I have called into the morning show a few times for various bits contests and haven't been able to make it through, but hopefully I'll get to talk to y'all soon or maybe meet y'all, which would be even better. Until then, I'll keep enjoying all your podcasts in the morning show that I love so much. Thanks, Brooke Olivier. I love it. Thank you, Brooke. That was a sweet letter, too. And you did a great job, Vince. In 2 years, send us another one.
4: There you go.
2: Will we still be here in 2 years, Robert? That's the question.
4: I would bet yes.
2: You think?
4: Well, because for the last 10,
2: us,
4: for the last 10 every year, I'm like, well, I'd be here next year, and I have been.
2: We're
4: so.
2: Still here. I can't believe it. You know, we've done this podcast. We started around Valentine's Day of 2020, which is crazy to think we've done this 6 years. And then I think the podcast to do with my husband, A Sandwich and Some Lovin', we started the month before we got married in 2017. So we're coming up on our 9th anniversary of that podcast and our 9th wedding anniversary. Crazy, right?
4: That's nuts. Yeah, when you said 9 the other day on the morning show, I was like, whoa. Even Al was like, what?
2: I know. It goes so fast. Yeah. It's a good party, but Robert missed it because Robert was busy in Vegas renewing his wedding vows.
4: I was in Hawaii.
2: Hawaii.
4: Renewing my wedding
2: vows. That's it,
4: vows.
2: Hawaii.
4: 2017?
2: It was 17. We got married on 7/1/17.
4: I think that was my 10-year. I think I got married in 2007. Yeah, so that was my 10-year.
2: Yeah, renewing those wedding vows, it's kind of funny. They said that's kind of like almost a jinx.
4: Yeah.
2: And it,
4: lasted, what, 3 more years?
2: Yeah.
4: Yeah.
2: Because I know, like, on reality TV, I watch a lot of Real Housewives and stuff. And whenever they do the wedding vow renewal, we're like, well, this one doesn't got much longer left. Because usually
4: is
2: it's
4: that like a last straw thing?
2: Yeah, it's like, let's rekindle the romance.
4: Did I not realize that when we were doing it? Think it was? Maybe it was. I don't know.
2: You know, I think it's kind of fun, like, with our 10-year anniversary, I don't necessarily want to do a vow renewal ceremony, but it's fun to have the party.
4: Yeah.
2: But y'all did. It was just the two of y'all.
4: It was just the two of us when we got married, too.
2: But then again, do I even want to spend that much money on a party for everybody else to be drinking on my dime when I could just do something really cool?
4: And ours was full elopement. Like, no one knew.
2: When you eloped the first time?
4: Like, not my parent. Like, not her parents. Like,
2: were they offended?
4: My mom was pissed.
2: Let me tell you. I would be devastated if my daughter did that. And I already know what my reaction would be because my friend Shanda, shopping with Shanda, if y'all have listened to the Kid Craddock Morning Show for years, her daughter Riley, who I've known since that child was born, eloped and didn't tell anybody for months. They kept it a secret.
4: Wow.
2: I was so ticked off when they finally told me. I was mad. It was like this most... I mean, I don't even understand the rationale. What was I thinking? But I was so angry and hurt. And I'm like, and that wasn't even my kid. We had a lot to get over. We had a lot of tears shed, but we're all good now. I'm actually throwing Riley a baby shower here in a few weeks. So I got over it. How dare you not tell me you eloped? Because it's honestly, truly, it's none of my business. But I was so hurt.
4: Yeah.
2: And I don't know. Why did y'all decide not to tell me?
4: I don't remember exactly. I never met her father until after we were married.
2: That's got to be tough. I bet he
4: It was a little dicey. I don't think so. I think he liked me.
2: I don't know. I can't imagine doing that. I get the saving money by eloping, but tell everybody.
4: I think her brother was mad.
2: Yeah.
4: It was like, I've never even met this guy.
2: It's the secret, the lie. You feel like you've been lied to. I don't know what it is. And it, like I said, it's none of our business. But anyway, I should have written a letter to me about it. But I've managed to get over it. But here, let's get to other people's problems.
4: Let's do it.
2: We're talking about our stuff. Let's get onto the letters.
4: Dear Kelly, you are the love expert.
2: I am.
4: I'm writing in from Weatherford, Texas as a frequent podcast listener with a situation that has took me by surprise.
2: Okay.
4: I've been dating my girlfriend for nearly 2 years now, and I was actually going to propose to her real soon. We're close on everything, and just like a similar letter, have the same beliefs on religion, politics, and every other controversial thing in a relationship. I'm really crazy about this girl, and she is about me, too. Until I thought so.
2: Oh.
4: A week ago, she started typing a lot less enthusiastically on text. Might not seem big, but the way we text, you can obviously tell the shift. I tried asking her about it and seeing if she's okay, but she would just brush it aside and say everything's good. Until just 3 days ago, she hit me with a, "Can we talk about my feelings, please?" text message, and I was so confused.
2: Oh.
4: Over her paragraphs-long text messages, she explained how she was slowly losing feelings for me, and when I asked why, she said it's because of my anger issues and lack of consistent texts. Now, the second reason was so confusing because we are frequent texters, and even when we aren't texting, we're on Snapchat snapping random photos of each other when we're not together. But the anger issues part is the main reason I wanted to come to you today. Now, I am aware of this issue. I have actively tried working on it and have even started therapy recently. The problem is, she says, after months of telling me about it, nothing's working and she's tired.
2: Oh, well.
4: This might be from my ex-wife. this really hurts me because I'm genuinely trying to work better myself for her because I love her very much. After a long back-to-back messages that night, she told me that she really wants to try us together and doesn't want to end, but we both need to work on our issues that affect and drain each other. Over the past 3 days since this incident, I guess you could say I've made issue number two bigger than it was before because I'm a silent robot. Mm. On text, I still text, but I think I've got quieter than ever because of my guilt of the whole situation. When we're together in person, the air's tense and awkward, and we don't have a lot of conversations to discuss to clear it. Like I mentioned earlier, I really want to marry this girl. She's the love of my life, but I think the thought of her considering breaking up has really hurt me and made me feel guilty. Though in fairness to her, putting myself in her shoes, I understand why she would be tired of my anger issues by now. It's not like she hasn't had issues herself that drain me, but this is the biggest hiccup in our journey so far. Over the course of the past few days, I've thought of breaking up now would solve this and hopefully give me time to change, but I think about the after effects and how much I would regret it if I did. How can we solve this issue? I really love this girl and can't envision a future without her right now, and that's from Devin.
2: Well, Devin, there's a lot here. It's very interesting. Y'all have a mainly text communication. That's
4: when it's serious, you can't do that.
2: Yeah, it's like y'all have to learn how to communicate, like, verbally. You know, because y'all spend, like you said, you're great texters, Snapchat, but this is, y'all are communicating through your phones. It's just, I don't know how that's healthy in the long run. Because I know, like, with when I was doing the online dating, when I was texting some potential suitors, right? Mm-hmm. And they would be so effusive and, you know, these great text messages. And it's like, wow, this could be the one. And then you meet them in real life and there's nothing. They don't have anything to say. So I think y'all both maybe need to work on your communication skills because you didn't really even realize there was a problem until she blew up via text. So I really love the fact that you recognize you have an anger problem and you're getting help for it. But maybe the both of you need to be in therapy together to learn how to communicate. But here is something else I also know, that when one of you checks out in a relationship, it's really hard to check back in. And she might be looking like she's laying the groundwork to say, I'm out. Mm-hmm. That could potentially, I mean, I hate to hurt your feelings, but that could be it, because it's really hard when somebody's made that decision to get them to fall back in love again. But if she's willing to put in the work, don't text her about it. Say, hey, let's put down the phones and let's really talk about what's going on, because we've got 2 years invested and I don't want to just throw it all away and regret it. I'm continuing to work on my anger stuff, yes, separately, but I also want to work through communication with you. Would you go with me? Ask your therapist about it. Would you? And if you can bring her to your next therapy appointment, and maybe with that third party, third party? Yeah, third party. I was like, would that be a second party or a third party? Because you two are a party. Anyway, the third party there can maybe help y'all figure out why y'all communicate so much via text.
4: Maybe it's just a young person thing.
2: Everybody's different.
4: Serious, I'm like, let's stop what we're doing.
2: Let's talk about it. But some people, like, I have to write my feelings out. I get all that. But I think y'all need to work on communication and keep working on your anger. Because even if, I know you don't want to hear it, but even if this relationship doesn't work out, you'll be better prepared for the next one. And perhaps be able to do more talking and less texting, and also have your anger under control. I think that's a wonderful thing that you need to keep working on. But good luck, and I think try therapy together, and let's see what comes of that.
4: Dear Kelly, you are the love expert.
2: I am.
4: I listened to you on the radio in high school, then moved away, but I'm so glad I recently discovered that I can listen to both the morning show and the podcast.
2: Yay.
4: My question for you is about friend drama. I'm in a group of six ladies who are all in our 30s and 40s. We've known each other for about 5 years and get together for an evening every couple of months, sometimes seeing each other one-on-one in between, not besties, but a solid group nonetheless. One lady in the group, Jessica, has been through a lot in the time I've known her. Married, special needs child, divorced, subsequent abusive relationship, job loss, etc. We recently got together as a group, but Jessica couldn't make it, and eventually we got on the topic of how much she's bugging all of us.
2: Oh, my.
4: We feel that she is not self-aware and asks for a lot of outside help without doing much to help herself. She will complain about being unemployed, then blow off any job leads we send her way. She will complain that she can't afford a ticket to a movie, but then when someone else spots her the ticket, she shows up and spends more on concessions than the ticket cost in the first place. We think she was especially unfair to her ex-husband in the divorce and made some really bad decisions after. For context, I will add that it's also not just us. She's told us about how her family or other friends have tried to call her out for this stuff, and it just seems so ridiculous to her. We're just all feeling very used and are weary of being sympathetic. By the end of the night, someone had decided to make a new group text without Jessica. Unbeknownst to her, we've ghosted her. My questions to you are, 1, how terrible is this? 2, is it kinder to reach out and let her know what's up or just avoid the drama and ghost? And 3, is it a red flag to stay friends with the other ladies given this is how they would treat someone? Thanks so much for your advice and insight. Signed, Not Sure in the West.
2: Well, I appreciate that you care about this annoying person's feelings, because everybody does have feelings, Robert. You know, I've ghosted friends in the past. Robert and I were just talking off microphone before the podcast, how I had to ghost myself out of a relationship. It was just somebody that was very toxic and stuff. And I finally, and we didn't have any big, like, I'm done being friends with you moment. It just gradually faded. It is tough, especially, but see, it sounds like y'all have all tried to address this with her and she just hasn't made any changes. So I don't know that there has to be some big Ashley Tisdale moment, right, if you keep up with the news, where she didn't talk to these other ladies. She just went and blasted it in an article and all the other women were like, what are you talking about? Crazy. But I mean, I'm a big fan of ghosting, as immature as it is.
4: I might ghost everybody, though.
2: You know, I don't look. I'm not an expert. You are the love expert. Okay, whatever. I don't have a degree in psychology, relationships, nothing. People just ask me for advice and what I would do. I'll tell you honestly, it's not always the mature thing to do, but honestly, I'm a ghoster. I have ghosted before. And you feel a little bit bad about it, but when somebody just doesn't want to help themselves, it's right. Like, why would you keep exposing yourself to that annoying person? And it's tough, but I have multiple group texts where certain people, girl, you got to be careful that you don't act. You got to label those group texts. You've got to make sure you don't accidentally text the wrong group. It's dangerous. But you're just asking me if you should feel bad. Well, you know what? I kind of like the fact that you feel bad, because you're a good person and you don't want to hurt anybody's feelings. But I also don't think you're under obligation to keep hanging out with somebody who is bringing the vibe down, who is unself-aware, who takes advantage of all of y'all's kindness and graciousness. Why do you have to keep being friends with that
4: person? But if she calls you out, you just tell her that, right? You're like, yeah, everyone in the group doesn't.
2: Or you lie. And say, no, what? What are you talking about? Well, this is the danger, too, because I've had to have, get-togethers with certain women. And I flat out tell them, nobody posts a picture on social media because I have to deal with the fallout because we didn't include these XYZ, other people.
4: Yeah.
2: You know, but then that's such a nightmare and immature way to deal with it because I don't always want to hurt somebody's feelings.
4: Right.
2: But that's a coward's way out. I'll admit it. I'm a coward sometimes. And but so I've absolutely done that. I've told people, put away your phones. we can actually get together without posting on Instagram. It's doable.
4: Wow.
2: But it's tough. It's a lot of energy, Robert. But you know what? If you've got somebody in your group that's got big enough cojones, as they say, big enough balls, we can say that. Mm-hmm. We're on the podcast,
4: yeah,
2: not the...
4: You can say it.
2: Yeah. That can go to this friend and say, look, this is an intervention here. You want to do that route and see how it goes? That way, you know what? You're giving her one final ultimatum. We're just talking it out, Robert. Okay. What if y'all stage an intervention with her? Just like you would with an alcoholic, and say, look, we really love you, but we don't want to be around you the way you're doing. And, you know, just everybody just confront her and say, we want you to be part of our group, but we don't want to dread seeing you. And maybe try that route and see how it goes. She may never speak to any of y'all again, and then you're off the hook.
3: Love letters to Kelly.
4: Dear Kelly, you are the love expert.
2: I am.
4: What do you do when your husband's love language is intimacy and you cannot give him enough for him to feel satisfied and loved when he doesn't seem to like you for who you are anymore?
2: Wait, whoa, that's a lot. What?
4: My husband's in his early 40s and I'm in my late 30s. We've been married over 10 years and I thought we had a great sex life. We've never gone more than a few days without, unless he was out of town for work. The past year or so, my husband has expressed that he has not been happy with this and does not feel like I'm attracted to him. Kelly, I was at a loss. We always do things together and have a great time. And like I said, it's happening multiple times a week, and I do initiate sometimes. I tell him how attractive he is, but he never believes me. Now I'm trying to do better about showing him how much I want to be together, and sometimes we even do it multiple times a day when we can.
2: Girl!
4: We talk about it more often when we're apart. I'm exhausted, and it still doesn't seem to be enough.
2: Ugh.
4: I work two jobs, and I still try to not just let myself go at home, but sometimes when it happens, I just want to do nothing for a little while. We do it so often that I can't even miss it to really want it. I do enjoy it, but I want to want it, if you know what I mean.
2: Yeah, I do.
4: I don't want to feel like we have to do it. He can't understand that, however. Maybe there's something wrong with my libido, but I am happy with 3 to 4 times a week. I don't need it the same way he does, but I do need him. I just can't seem to communicate that to him. We have fought and talked so many times about this. Usually, every time there's a day that we don't do it, he says some hurtful things when we fight that make me just want a little remorse and understanding from him, but that rarely happens. I can't understand why we can't just have days now and then without it, and he thinks I'm being lazy and taking it for granted. Mm. That's the last thing I want, but now I'm starting to feel taken for granted as well. I don't have the same sex drive he does, and I just don't know how we can compromise on this because he will not back down or try to understand other things that make me feel loved as well. Therapy's not an option for us or just me, as he does not believe in it.
2: Yeah.
4: It's like I'm complaining that my husband wants me. How terrible is that? But I just don't know how to be better for him or give him what he needs. I just want to stop fighting about it. Maybe there's something wrong with me. What do you think, Kelly? Any advice would help. Have you ever spoken with other people with this problem? Signed, Emotionally Exhausted.
2: I tell you what, it's like now it's, I don't want to use the wrong word because I don't want to, being very controlling and demanding. And it's like, I get it. The men, and I've heard from other, you know, relationship experts and stuff that men feel loved. A lot of men feel love through the act of sex, right? That's the way they feel wanted. But when it gets to the point where he's demanding it every day or I don't feel loved, that is like a petulant little brat demanding, you need to give this to me. And if you don't, then I don't feel loved. That's what romantic about that? When it gets to be, we have to do this or I don't feel loved, and then makes you miserable if you don't. This is not healthy or loving. So that's why I don't want to say the term abusive, but it's
4: borderline, right?
2: Controlling. It's very controlling. And what would make you want to just do that with a man that treats you like that? The fact that you do it 3 or 4 times a week. Do you know how many women are listening and right now saying, you poor thing, you poor thing?
4: You know how many are saying, you lucky gal?
2: Some might. It depends on where you are in your life.
4: Right.
2: You know, it depends on where you are in your life. I know in my 40s, my libido was through the roof. Now she's in her late 30s, so she might be getting ready to turn the corner and hit into that. But it's not about, you know, would he just stick it anywhere?
5: Probably sounds like
2: you know, but he's giving you the opportunity to be the one, and if you don't, I might have to go find it somewhere else. What is he saying to you? What message is he sending you? And he's going to give you attitude when he doesn't get it. This is a problem. But here's the other problem. You said he won't go to therapy because his ego won't let you. You got a problem.
5: Yeah.
2: And I'm sorry, but what do you do? What do you do as the wife? If you are willing to go to therapy, you need to talk to a professional, because I am not. But what I think is going to end up happening is you're going to start resenting. You're already starting, if you haven't already. You're going to start resenting him. And then
5: he's going to get angry with just her going.
2: It's going to get worse. Well, I don't know if he's going to get mad at her going, because he obviously doesn't think he needs it, because I'm a normal man. Yeah, men want sex more than women do, probably. That is true. When I was on my pellet,
5: My God, Robert,
2: it takes a while to get adjusted, but I had so much testosterone, I was growing a mustache. It's the truth. I'm not just making that up. And it took a while before I had to stop plucking those whiskers, because the testosterone stays in your system for a while. But there was a brief window of time when I had that pellet therapy, when I thought about sex nonstop. I mean, and you hear them say that men think about sex 5 times a minute and women only think about it 1 time every 5 days or whatever. I don't know the numbers. I don't have that in front of me. But for that little brief window of time, it's like, this is what it feels like to be a man. I never believed that. I never thought that was true. I'm like, come on, y'all can't go 5 minutes without thinking about sex, until my testosterone levels were really off the charts. And I'm like, that must be what it's like, you know? So I kind of understand where the sex drive part of it comes from, but you're also not an animal.
5: Right.
2: You can control yourself, and you don't have to make demands of someone that if you loved me, you'd give it to me every time I want. That's not a partnership. That's not loving. That's not a loving approach to sex. So you're either going to have to go to therapy by yourself, and maybe the therapist can give you some tools to go to your husband and say, look, I love you so much, but you're going to get me to the point where I resent having sex with you, and I don't want to get to that point. And if his ego is so out of control that he can't hear what you're saying, I don't know. That's not a very loving partnership, because it's not about love. He's not wanting to make love to you. He's just wanting to have sex.
5: Right.
2: That's two different things. So I'm really sorry about that, and I don't know that I offered you

0: from me for like 6 months. When they broke up, she took it pretty hard, and I was the one person that was there for her day or night, and that was her words. Our friendship was never stronger, and my feelings for her were stronger, too. A couple of months ago, I went to visit her at college, and we decided to drink a little at a party with her college friends. And Kelly, I regret what happened next. I drank entirely way too much. The last thing I remember was telling one of her friends that I had feelings for her. Then a few hours later, I woke up in a bathtub.
1: Oh.
0: The next morning, she told me to just go home, and we didn't talk for a month. I was very upset with myself and sad that I ruined such a good friendship, and I wasn't entirely sure what even happened. You have said before to let yourself be upset for a certain period of time, then get on with your life. So I gave myself a week and then forced myself to move on. You also say closure is nothing we needed, so I decided I wasn't going to chase that either. I was sad but okay that our friendship was over and started to move on. Then she called me one day, said, "You didn't think I would leave you hanging forever, did you?" Now we're texting and even called a few times. In some ways, it's like old times, and in some ways, it's still a little weird. Some of our mutual friends have told me I just need to move on completely and not be friends anymore. They think she's treated me very poorly. They think I should tell her that I still have feelings and I need to just separate to fully move on. Kelly, she was the best friend I ever had, and it's just hard to walk away, but is that what's best for me to do? I just want to know what you think about the situation and what you think I should do. Sincerely, Connor.
1: Well, Connor, you have to just accept the fact that you're in the friend zone. This is never going to go anywhere, right? She's put you very firmly in the in the corner of the friend zone. So is that enough for you? It doesn't sound like it is. So she's told you she didn't want to date for a year. What she was trying to say, subtext, is I don't want to date you. And because she hid it from you because, you know, she's, you know, nobody wants to hurt people's feelings. They try really hard. But she also kind of misses that part where her little Connor puppy dog made her feel good. And, you know, Connor always, you know, makes her feel good. Her ego gets stroked even if she, and she probably, if some other guy comes along and she wants to date, you'll be taken back, be pushed back into that corner again. So your friends, they see more than I do. I'm just getting what you told me in this letter. If all of your friends are telling you to leave her in the dust and move on, I would tend to agree with your friends on this part. Because maybe she's not a mean-spirited person, but
0: she don't want to be with you.
1: She doesn't want to be with you. You're good for her ego for whatever reason. She's toying with you. And if it's just going to cause you to be sad all the time, why would you keep putting yourself in that position? She's not going to just wake up one day.
0: She's hot, though.
1: And I'm sure she is. I'm sure she's a lovely, lovely person. But the problem is she's not into you like that.
0: Yeah.
1: So I would say, for your own well-being, go out there. Put her in the past. Because you're always going to have that little longing for her, and you're not going to open up yourself to the possibility there's another really great girl out there that might be just waiting for her Connor to come along, and that would be you. But you're too busy pining over a relationship. And I don't know how you ended up in the bathtub. Hey, we've all had some nights that we regret and things that, like, put you the next day, you're like, wait, putting the pieces together. What? Where? And people have to, you know, tell you what you did. Oh, that's a bad night. We've all been there, Robert, have we not?
0: We have, multiple times.
1: But yeah, so I would, you know, lean towards your friends. You don't have to be mean. You don't have to say, I'm done with you. You just, you know, kind of like, don't maybe answer all the phone calls. Right. But let me tell you, if she's really missing, then that's when girls, when you cut them off, why aren't you calling me? What's wrong? Da-da-da. But you have to realize it's just a game she's playing for her ego at that point. So, Connor, you can do it. Concentrate on the possibilities ahead of you.
2: Love letters to Kelly.
1: If you have been in these situations, this is where what I like for people. If you have heard something today on the podcast, you're like, I have lived through that. Kelly, your advice sucked so bad. I have to put in my 2 cents worth. I am really open to hearing what people have to say. So if you have advice for one of the letters that Robert read to me today, please go to loveletterstokelly.com. And maybe we can address that as early as next week while it's still fresh. If you have a problem you haven't heard me address before, you could send that into loveletterstokelly.com as well. And I also want to thank today's jingle singer. Brooke sent in her son Vince, Vince Olivier, singing today's jingle. It was the second time he's done it. I loved hearing it. Vince, thank you so much. And we're also needing more jingle singers before Robert and I have to start singing it.
0: There you go.
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2: We made a dinner date, go to Outback Steakhouse. So the waitress comes over and asks, like, what we want to order for our drinks. And he was like, she wants a water. And then he was like, oh, well, we're ready to order as well. And I was like, oh, I haven't really looked over the menu. He's like, no, I know what to order for you. And she'll take a salad with no dressing. And I was like,
3: oh my.
2: What?
4: No.
2: And he said, well, your pictures look the same, but I feel like you're a little heavier than what I thought you were. So I feel like you should just get this salad and water and nothing else. And I was like,
4: that's cruel.
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5: Yeah, did you get up and leave?
2: 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I'm sorry. 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
5: 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Fort Worth look after construction cleared on East Loop 820 northbound between Meadowbrook Drive and Brentwood Stair Road. And Southwest look after road work blocking the left lane of 35E northbound to eastbound 30. I'm Amanda with your KISS FM traffic update. 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
1: 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The sounds are all something you can find inside Kroger.
0: Oh, okay. Mm-hmm. Okay, so be here at 9 a.m. for your first shot to win. All right, we'll kick it off with $500. Not too bad. 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
2: 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In Plano, look out for an accident blocking two right lanes of the Bush Turnpike westbound at Independence Parkway. 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
2: All right, I know we're all anxiously waiting to hear the sound for the very first time. 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
3: 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In Dallas, look out for an accident blocking two right lanes of 635 eastbound at 35E. 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Duke's, it's got twang.
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2: All right, Kelly Raspberry, what you got for us?
23: All right, so the only reason I'm talking about this is because it's happening in my neck of the woods. It's the fifth season premiere of Battle on the Beach tonight on HGTV. It's because they're going to renovate beach properties in Garden City, South Carolina. I go to Garden City all the time as a little girl. Okay. And so I was talking to my friend Shanda. She said it's one of her favorite shows to watch, Battle on the Beach. So it's season 5 tonight. Garden City going to get their moment to shine, and I can't wait to watch.
1: All right, Garden City.
23: Now, last night was the series or season finale of Euphoria.
24: So when I finished
23: Nobody's officially said.
24: Well, when I finished it on HBO Max, it said series finale.
23: Oh, so they did say
24: it
23: series finale.
24: It did say it on HBO Max.
23: Okay, well now, you know, because I don't have HBO Max, so it is the series finale. Maybe because, no spoilers here, but some pretty major characters have moved on in a death way.
24: Right.
25: In a death way.
1: In a death way.
2: Wow.
23: Trying not to spoil anything.
1: Oh, wow. Okay.
23: But a lot of people, I overheard Anna talking about it earlier, and she said, you're kind of satisfied with the ending.
25: Yeah. I think overall, I had a lot of issues with some stuff in the third season, but I really was happy with this last episode.
23: Well, Page Six is Lauren Samer. She writes, move over Game of Thrones and Stranger Things. There's a new worst finale in town.
25: Whoa.
2: They didn't like it.
23: She did not. Euphoria Season 3 ended the way it began, tawdry, tasteless, and squandering its all-star cast with ludicrous writing.
24: That girl's boring and lame.
23: What?
24: And you can send that to her.
23: Okay. Well, you could probably leave a comment.
24: It just frustrates me how people work so hard on something and then just call it trash. You know, like, there was a lot of...
25: You do that all the time.
23: People can work hard on something.
24: There have been plenty of things.
25: Trash. Trash.
24: I do not do that. Yeah. I do not do that.
23: So you love everything that's ever put out art. Everything.
24: Well, okay. This shouldn't be an attack Justin moment.
23: It's not. I'm just saying.
24: I'm here over here trying to say.
23: People can work hard on
24: this
23: craft.
24: This was a great masterpiece. It was art.
2: Masterpiece.
24: A masterpiece. And then someone wants to go, it sucked the way it began. It drew us in the way it began. Okay. So that woman needs to press backspace on her button. What she did was trash.
25: Backspace on her button.
1: So when should we schedule the attack Justin moment? I just want to know.
2: Well, after Pride Month.
25: July 1st.
24: Right. After Pride Month. If you do it before that, it's a hate crime.
23: All right. So following Taylor Swift's lead, Disney Pixar is dropping some Easter eggs ahead of Toy Story 5, which comes out June 19th. Mysterious billboards started popping up in 13 cities, as Anna said, on Friday, with the initials TS against the iconic blue sky with white cloud backdrop. And Swifties took the time to count. There were exactly 13 clouds. I didn't think to do that. But I'm not looking for Easter eggs all the time.
2: Anna is.
23: And then Saturday, Pixar shared this image of Jessie, who is really featured in Toy Story 5. She's dancing on top of one of the billboards, and they captioned it, she's making those moves up as she goes, which is a reference to Shake It Off. And then the cover art for 1989 Taylor's version on all streaming platforms had the original seagulls in the background replaced by clouds. I don't know if that's still the case, but that's the way it was. If you go look now and it's not there, it was. But some believe it all means Taylor's going to have a song on the Toy Story 5 soundtrack. Some go so far to speculate, and I hope this is true, that it's a collab with Randy Newman.
25: That'd be great.
23: That would be really great. Brandon.
25: That would be really great. I mean, that would be fun, because that would make sense.
23: Maybe not do it, but maybe something new, but that would be fun.
2: Yeah,
25: for an original
23: song.
25: He's
23: got such a distinct voice. I love it.
25: That'd be awesome.
23: Dua Lipa got married to Callum Turner on Saturday at a London town hall. Very small. They said only 8 guests were there. Nobody cares what he was wearing. He was wearing a navy suit. Okay. But what she was wearing, they said she was channeling Bianca Jagger, Mick Jagger's real fabulous wife from the 70s who was always hanging out at Studio 54. If you're a fashionista, you know who I'm talking about. But she was wearing this custom Schiaparelli suit with the exaggerated hip padding. And all people are complaining about is some of the padding's poking out. Yeah. It's like, give the...

0: He sat down at a piano. He wanted to perform Sand in My Boots. Mm-hmm. It was the first of his two shows in Denver. And he apparently got really frustrated because he couldn't hear. I guess his in-ear with the music, sometimes it doesn't work. Uh-oh. So he got up and he sang the song a cappella. And then after he was finished, he went back and kicked the piano over. He was so mad.
1: That's right.
0: Like, his fans were loving it.
1: Yeah, kicked that piano.
2: He flipped the piano. This man is so chaotic. He just can't have anything go wrong.
1: I thought he would have thrown it into the audience.
0: Well, we've seen a lot of artists get frustrated. Some of them just walk off the stage and stuff and get really mad. We've seen people leave, quit because of sound problems. So it's frustrating.
1: Alex Warren handled it perfectly at the Grammys.
0: He just cried about it later.
1: He just handled it as best as he could.
0: Plowed through. So Billy Eichner says he maybe will bring back Billy on the Street. He's actually been talking to his therapist about it, apparently. Mm-hmm. But he was a guest on the Happy, Sad, Confused podcast. And the guy just asked him, would you ever bring it back? And he said, well, it's one of those things you can't really plan for. He did previously bring it back with Will Ferrell during Kamala Harris's presidential campaign in 2024. But, I mean, I see so many reruns of it. It feels like it's still
1: going.
0: It's what it feels like.
1: I want to be one of the people he yells at.
3: Why?
2: I get so scared.
1: It's so high intensity.
2: For a dollar.
1: Yeah. And then he asks you a question.
0: Well, I see all these videos of people, like if you don't know who Billy Eichner is and somebody's just running up with your microphone, but I see all these videos of people, like they run up to people with a basketball net and a basketball and they throw it at them and the people freak out and they're like, you're no fun until you see the video montage.
1: And they're trying to get them to shoot a basketball. Yeah. Well,
0: so anyway.
3: When I did dodgeball in the club, dodgeball, but I almost got killed.
0: Yeah.
1: You're throwing it at people on ellipticals and stuff.
0: Well, he said he was talking to his therapist about it. He said, I'm never going to do half hour episodes of Billy on the Street again, but we're always kind of talking about what it could look like. I don't know what the answer is, but never say never. Mm. I hope he does because I thought that was fun. So just ahead of the Love Island season 8 premiere.
4: Is it tomorrow?
0: Tomorrow night.
2: We need to do our fantasy league.
4: Today.
0: Yeah, you got to show me how that works. I've never done that before. 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
2: Oh, well, there you go.
0: So maybe we can use that. The M&M's are stamped with iconic Love Island phrases like bombshell arrives, got a text, love triangle, and the ick.
3: M&M? It's got to be like tiny,
0: really tiny. Plus colorful bingo-style game boards that let fans snack their way through each dramatic episode. But they're not really cheap. The play-along packs launch tomorrow on M&M's website, $15.99 while supplies last.
3: Dang.
1: Whoa, for chocolate?
3: Yeah.
2: Worth it. Yeah. It's an amazing show.
1: They don't even have the almonds in there?
0: I don't know if that's available.
4: Is it on Peacock?
0: It's on Peacock, yeah.
4: Peacock.
1: And the peanut M&M just found out he has a peanut.
0: Didn't know it was in him.
1: How did you know you have a peanut and you're the peanut M&M?
0: There might be something in you weren't aware of.
3: Yeah. Probably is. Yeah, British. You didn't know you had British.
1: That's true. I needed a DNA test.
4: You need to know when there's nuts.
0: Today's entertainment report.
1: Thank you, Kelly.

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This is what's been missing. 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There is this company that came up with the incredible idea, okay? A limited edition purse that's inspired by a rotisserie chicken container. 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

If you think you're having a bad day, just know there's a mom out there who tattooed her name's son. No, wait. Who tattooed her son's name on her skin, of course. Except her son's name is Kevin. And the tattoo she got says Kelvin. So what did she do? Changed her 2-year-old son's name to Kelvin. It is 106.1 KISS FM.

0: 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KHKS, Denton, Dallas, Fort Worth. 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
1: guess the sound, win the money. 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Going to give you a chance at winning a ton of money in groceries. 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It is kicking off at $500. You have another chance to guess that sound coming up.

I got new Harry Styles coming up for you right after new Bruno Mars on 106.1 Kiss FM. And you know what else I got coming up for you? Our 250K USA giveaway. We're celebrating America's 250th birthday. 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But just the

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Our 250K USA giveaway. We are celebrating America's 250th birthday. We're doing it big. It is 106.1 Kiss FM. 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
2: Okay, I'm a little nervous. I don't know why. We are doing the Kroger Secret Sound. I do just want to say, little teaser, these are all sounds that you can hear inside of a Kroger, okay? So here we go. Let me go ahead and turn this all the way down so you can hear it nice and clear. Here we go. That was your sound. Let me play it one more time for you. So if you think you know what that sound is, you're going to call me right now. Be caller 20 so you can give it your best guess. 214 or 817-787-1061. 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

0: live at your dream apartment. 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
1: I love my pets. 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There's no chance it would ever happen.
0: Same. It's 106.1 KISS FM. I'm asking because I know someone who wants to do this. She's a

Bruno Mars, Eminem, and Rihanna. And yes, it's Rihanna. Look it up. Anyways, that is all coming up on 106.1 KISS FM, Dallas Fort Worth's number one hit music station. In the meantime, let's enjoy some shaboozy.

0: reach a red light, I need to say red, red, red, or else I feel like I'm going to just skip right through it. 106.1 Kiss FM. Nicole, what's something weird you do when you drive?
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1: We are having so much fun with Guess the Sound on KISS FM. Basically, we play a sound for you, and if you can guess it correctly, then you win the jackpot. We've teamed up with Kroger Delivery to give you a chance at winning big money in groceries. Okay, I'm talking $500. Now, if nobody guesses the sound today, it's going to grow by $500 every day. We did have Sandra from Garland call in and try to give us her best guess in the 12 o'clock hour. It was a good guess, but it wasn't what we were looking for. So you have another chance to guess the sound coming up in the 4 o'clock hour. Be listening.

0: There's this argument online that men shouldn't be allowed to wear flip-flops. Kyle, how do you feel about this?
1: Yes, absolutely. Come on. Especially in the summer. Wear your flip-flops. It's not a big deal.
0: 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I don't know. I kind of...

0: I might have to get rid of a friend because they want to get rid of their pets to live in their dream apartment. It's 106.1 Kiss FM. Nicole, how do you feel about this?
1: I love my pets. Like, I cannot live without them. I have two dogs, two cats. They mean everything to me. And, you know, if I ever had to give them up, like, there's just no chance. There's no chance it would ever happen.
0: Right. So now I feel like

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0: 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One Republic was on 106.1. Kiss FM. How long have you been wanting to marry him?
1: A year.
2: You should propose.
1: No.
2: Come on, I'll call him. We'll conference him in, and then you can just ask him on the radio right now.
1: I don't think so.
2: Well, okay. I guess I'll just have a mediocre show today. Thanks.

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Think about that. 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Now, what is the secret sound? 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

You know, I got to play this for Tony and Irving, who said if I didn't, he would hit me with an egg. And I don't want to be egged. I feel like that's unnecessary. But whatever. I'm going to cover my bases. I'm 106.1 KISS FM. I'm

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And I'm going to need you to win some money. 106.1 Kiss FM's Secret Sound. 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
2: 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If you know the secret sound, you win right now. If you don't, all right, we're going to double up tomorrow starting at 9. If nobody gets it today, tomorrow we'll have $1,000 on the line. But here we go. The secret sound for today. If you know this sound and you call and you get it right, you got a chance to win. So here we go. There it is. What do you think? The secret sound today. Now, it can be found inside of a Kroger. So if you know, if that helps you out a little bit, this can be found inside of a Kroger. If you think you know the secret sound, be caller 20 right now for that guess. 214 or 817-787-1061.

0: My name is Colt, Abercrombie 106.1, Kiss FM. Why are you having a bad week? What's going on with you?
1: My car is broken. I just, like, the strut, like, broke off today.
0: It's all jacked up, making a weird noise. What is the noise? Can you do it for me?
1: Like a really loud clunk.
0: Yeah, you might want to get that checked out. Doesn't sound good.
1: Yeah.

In our commercials are kind of like the amount of highways that aren't going to be gridlock during the World Cup, non-existent. Not that we're actually doing a commercial free on 106.1 KISS FM. Also, I need a jetpack.

I'm doing this for you. I feel like you specifically need something like this. I appreciate you for listening to 106.1 Kiss FM. I think you deserve a raise for being here. And because I think you're awesome, I'm going to bless you with a little throwback. A song that still bangs harder than an almost empty ketchup bottle.

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2: 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Now, the jackpot is starting out at $500. If nobody gets it right now, it's going to grow to $1,000 tomorrow at 9 a.m. with your next shot. But here's the thing. The sound comes from inside a Kroger. You can find this inside of a Kroger, okay? And your secret sound is this. Lock in. Here we go. Now, if you know that sound, you're going to hit me up. 214 or 817-787-1061. Your chance to get $500 worth of Kroger gift cards right now. If you know the secret sound one more time. Here we go. What is that sound for the chance to win?

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1: I feel like groceries are so crazy right now. Everybody could use this. $500 in gift cards to Kroger up for grabs if you know the secret sound. Your caller 20, by the way. What's up? What's your name? Where are you from?
2: Hi, my name is Kayla. I was calling from Fort Worth, Texas.
1: Okay, a lot on the line right here. I'm going to play the secret sound, and then you tell me if you think you know what it is. Here we go. One more time. Lock in. Here it is. Here it is. What do you think? If you had to guess, what do you think?
2: A shopping cart. Would it be like closing with another shopping cart, like throwing it whenever you're done shopping, pushing it towards another shopping cart?
1: I can see how you would get there, but no, that's incorrect. 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
1: Oh, what is going on? Why are you so upset? What's happening in your life?
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3: Am I talking to my grandma right now? What is happening?
2: Oh, no, I make the coolest hats ever, so not a grandma.
3: You and my grandma would have so much fun watching Wheel of Fortune together.

Oh, boy. Don't worry, there's not a twister coming or anything. But that is the alarm, signaling that there is breaking Taylor Swift news. I need to share with y'all Swifties coming up next.

0: Okay, Katarina had a very long, stressful Monday. She's on Kiss FM, and it's all good, though, now.
1: Yes, right? Sir. I'm home, and I'm drinking wine. It's fine.
0: Yeah, I thought I was going to have to stop at the liquor store and, like, drop some off to you or something. I could be.

I should not be doing this. I really shouldn't. But I just want you to win $1,000 in Kroger gift cards, all right? It's Matt, 106.1 Kiss FM. The secret sound is back, and people were guessing all day today. I will play the sound one more time. Here it is. Do you know that sound? All right, $1,000 in Kroger gift cards up for grabs tomorrow at 9 a.m. Be listening.

0: 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KHKS, Denton, Dallas, Fort Worth. 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
1: Y'all were so close today to guessing the secret sound, but no one got it. So you know what? We got to bump it up by $500. We're up to now $1,000 in Kroger gift cards, and you can win that. You just need to guess what the secret sound is. When is the next time it plays? 9 o'clock tomorrow.

Whoa, wait, hold up. That's Olivia Rodrigo, Drop Dead on Kiss. The Mavs are leaving? The Mavs are not playing in downtown Dallas anymore. Wait, hang on. 10 minutes. I got to tell you what's up.